down to do when it comes to one of their prices. My name is AB on Big 100 DC's Classic Rock, and Aldi's usually pretty good about making things, you know, not too expensive. But this four-pack of ice cubes they've tried to sell for $4.99? Yeah, no. So they backed down and reduced the price to anywhere between $2.50 and $4. Still a little expensive there, guys. Swing and a miss.

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0: 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Of course you could. Who would turn down some free money? Well, we here at Big 100 DC's Classic Rock are hooking you up with the $1,000 Great Gas Giveaway. Don't worry, though. You don't have to spend it on gas. 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

Coming up right after Mr. Mister on Big 100 DC's Classic Rock, I'll play you a band that you could win tickets to see by listening to Big Rig all this week.

Journey on Big 100 DC's Classic Rock. They're coming up to CFG Bank Arena in Baltimore, October the 24th, and you could be at that show courtesy of us. Our good friend Big Rig in the Morning has your chance to win tickets all week long. Just make sure you're listening to him around 7:10 in the morning, Monday through Friday. He also has something else in store for us to start off the week, but I'll tell you all about that in two more songs.

0: We are now in August, and that means football season is right on the doorstep. My name is AB on Big 100 DC's Classic Rock, the flagship station of our Washington Commanders. 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He will be broadcasting live Monday and Tuesday from the just begun Commanders training camp. Make sure you're listening. Well, I don't have to remind you to listen to Big Rig in the morning here on Big 100 DC's Classic Rock, because you do that anyway.
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Stop me if you've heard this before. A Florida man is in trouble. My name is AB on Big 100 DC's Classic Rock. And this time, a gentleman in Florida broke into his neighbor's house around 6 in the morning and helped himself to her alcohol. He used her tequila and her vodka to make himself a margarita. He also drank his own 12-pack that he brought from home. She came downstairs, caught him. He bailed. Police later caught up with him at his own place. He insisted that he had not been there. He had been sleeping all morning. And the cops were like, sir, you left your lime on her cutting board when you made that margarita.

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The soundtrack for Green Day's movie Nimrods just dropped yesterday, and if you look at it, you might be wondering why they did a rendition of Auld Lang Syne. My name is AB on Big 100 DC's Classic Rock, and the questions might get answered a little when you remember that Green Day's original title for the movie was New Year's Rev. And, of course, Auld Lang Syne is always sung on New Year's. The actual film itself will be out in a little under 2 weeks, August 14th. When you

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0: Bon Jovi on Big 100 DC's Classic Rock. My name is AB, and if there's a song you'd like me to play for you, all you got to do is let me know. 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

I was just talking about this at work the other day. My name is AB on Big 100 DC's Classic Rock, and it is a travesty that that band, Styx, is not yet in the Rock and Roll Hall of Fame. Now, nothing against the people who will be inducted later this year. Phil Collins, Billy Idol, Iron Maiden, all very much deserving. But dude, Styx? How are they not in yet?

Last time we were talking on Big 100 DC's Classic Rock, we mentioned Phil Collins going into the Rock and Roll Hall of Fame a little later on this year. So I figured I'd play some Genesis for you. But I wanted to dive a little deeper in that. We mentioned who were some of the biggest snubs. I want to know your opinion. Send me a talkback message on your free iHeartRadio app by tapping that mic. And let me know who is not in the Rock and Roll Hall of Fame yet that you think absolutely deserves to be.

0: Coming up at the top of the hour, Lisa Berrigan hosts Live in Concert here on Big 100 DC's Classic Rock. And I did a little sneak peek and looked at the lineup she's got for us. Dude, Leonard Skinner, U2, the mighty Led Zeppelin, and the headliner is The Who? Oh, man, I am going to try to squeeze in as many great songs and artists as I can between now and then, but I have my work cut out for me.
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It must be nice. My name is AB on Big 100 DC's Classic Rock, and I saw that Elon Musk recently lost 40% of his net worth. That is $500 billion. Now, to anybody else, losing $500 billion, yeah, that's absolutely a catastrophe. To him, he's still worth $832 billion. It's nothing for him. Hey, Elon, how about throwing a little your buddy AB's way? Because I may or may not have spent all of my money on concert tickets and new guitars.

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1: 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Legendary performances by the icons of rock and roll. I'm Lisa Berrigan. Coming up, we'll hear classic live sets from Lynyrd Skynyrd, U2, and Led Zeppelin. First, our headliner, rock legends, The Who. The year 2002 was going quite well for Roger Daltrey and Pete Townshend. They'd recently been honored with a Grammy Lifetime Achievement Award, and they were getting ready to launch a major U.S. tour. But their good fortune soon came to a screeching halt. On June 27, 2002, just a couple of days before their tour was to start, The Who's bass player, John Entwistle, was found dead in his Las Vegas hotel room. His untimely death hit the band incredibly hard. Despite their mourning, the band played on. Now, we'll listen to one of the performances from that tour. It was captured live at the Tweeter Center in Mansfield, Massachusetts, just outside of Boston, exactly 3 months to the day after Entwistle's death, September 27, 2002. Here's our headliner, The Who. This is Live in Concert.

0: Our headliner, The Who, recorded live at the Twitter Center in the Boston area in September of 2002. This is Live in Concert. We'll hear more of this amazing performance by The Who later in the program. Coming up next, Southern Rock in England. Don't miss Leonard Skinner's 1976 live set at the Nebworth Festival.
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0: We're back with more Live in Concert. This is Lisa Berrigan. Our headliner is The Who. We'll hear more of their September 2002 concert in the Boston area later in the program. During their Gimme Back My Bullets tour, Leonard Skinner, the biggest name in the American Southern Rock circuit, was invited to play at the 1976 Nebworth Festival in England. It was August 21st, 1976. The Stones may have been that year's headliners, but Skinner stole the show with this legendary performance in front of more than 200,000 people. This is Live in Concert.

0: It's Leonard Skinner, recorded live at the Knebworth Festival in Knebworth, England, during their Gimme Back My Bullets tour on August 21st, 1976. This is Live in Concert. Our headliner is The Who. We'll hear more of their September 2002 concert in the Boston area a little later. Coming up next, an amazing 2009 performance by U2. You won't believe who they bring up on stage to sing.
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13: This is Live in Concert. I'm Lisa Berrigan. Our headliner is The Who. We'll hear more of their September 2002 concert in the Boston area in just a few minutes. In October of 2009, for two nights at Madison Square Garden in New York, dozens of rock superstars gathered together to celebrate the 25th anniversary of the Rock and Roll Hall of Fame. There was a lot of magic. You too took the stage on the second night, October 30th. And in just a few minutes, you won't believe who they bring up on stage to sing. This is Live in Concert.

special venue for so many reasons for this band and for a lot of you in the city too. So we had to make something very special happen tonight, and this is the song we wished we'd written. It's a Bruce Springsteen song, so we'd like to ask him to come out here. It's also a Patti Smith song. We'd like to ask her to come out here.

0: concert. You too.
1: All right, thinking here in rock and roll's great cathedral that is Madison Square Garden. 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

of Fame. It's a dangerous thing, this business of building idols, but at least rock and roll is not at its best about worshiping sacred cows. It's about the thousands of voices gathered in one great, unwashed congregation like tonight. For a lot of us here, rock and roll just means one word: liberation. Political, sexual, spiritual liberation.

0: It's year two, together with Bruce Springsteen, recorded live at the 25th anniversary celebration of the Rock and Roll Hall of Fame at Madison Square Garden in New York City on October 30th, 2009. This is Live in Concert. Our headliner is The Who. We'll hear more of their September 2002 concert in the Boston area next.
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9: Welcome back to Live in Concert. I'm Lisa Berrigan. Our headliner is The Who. On June 27th, 2002, Roger Daltrey, Pete Townsend, and the entire rock world were devastated by the untimely death of The Who's bass player, John Entwistle. The Who were just a couple of days away from launching a major U.S. tour. And as painful as it was, the show went on. We're listening to a concert from that tour. It was an incredible performance at the Tweeter Center in Mansfield, Massachusetts, just outside of Boston. It was exactly 3 months to the day after Entwistle's tragic death, September 27th, 2002. Once again, here's our headliner, The Who. This is Live in Concert.
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0: has been greenlit at Paramount Plus. Variety reports the streamer has given the show a 6-episode order, slated to begin production in 2027. That's entertainment. I'm Jennifer Bolsoni.
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2: September 1979. Virginia's top prison band, Edge of Daybreak, is about to attempt the impossible, recording their debut album behind...

0: It's our headliner, The Who, recorded live at the Tweeter Center in Mansfield, Massachusetts, just outside of Boston in September of 2002. This is Live in Concert. Stick around. We'll hear The Who's explosive encore in just a few minutes. Coming up next, we'll hear a portion of Led Zeppelin's famous 1975 live set at Earl's Court in London.
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6: 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I'm Lisa Berrigan. Our headliner is rock legends The Who. We'll hear the encore from their September 2002 concert in the Boston area in just a few minutes. Now, let's go back to an incredible evening at Earl's Court in London. It was May 25th, 1975. Led Zeppelin took the stage and delivered this mind-blowing performance. This is Live in Concert.

0: It's Led Zeppelin, recorded live at Earl's Court in London in May of 1975. This is Live in Concert. Our headliner is rock legends The Who. We'll hear the encore from their September 2002 concert in the Boston area next.
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15: 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Don't miss Live in Concert next week. We'll hear classic live sets by John Waite, ELO, and Bad Company. Our headliner next week is Journey. This week's headliner is The Who. We've been listening to a concert recorded live at the Tweeter Center in Mansfield, Massachusetts, just outside of Boston, on September 27th, 2002. It was their first tour without original bass player John Entwistle. In fact, the tour started just days after his untimely death on June 27th, 2002. Now, let's enjoy this explosive encore. Once again, it's our headliner, rock legends The Who. This is Live in Concert.

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6: 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Dwight Howard and Coach Nick Young bring the L.A. Riot against Jonathan Simmons and the Houston Righands in a must-win game for both teams. 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

0: Good morning and welcome to another edition of Community DC. I'm your host, Dennis Colasco. This morning, we welcome back to the program Glenda Fu Smith. She is the executive director for So Kids Soar, a DMV nonprofit that provides free adaptive athletic, recreational, and career readiness programs for children and young adults ages 4 to 30 with physical and developmental disabilities. Here's my conversation with Glenda. I hope you enjoy it as much as I did. Good morning, Glenda.
1: Good morning, Dennis. How are you?
0: I'm great. It's great to have you back on Community DC. Glenda and So Kids Soar is one of our regulars, and we have Glenda on every couple of years, which is always great to catch up with you. But I do want to do this because I know a lot of our listeners, Glenda, are well acquainted with So Kids Soar and all the amazing things you've done over the handful of years that you've been on our program. But I do want to educate maybe some of our listeners that don't know too much about So Kids Soar. So can you give us a brief history about when everything started and where it is today?
1: Yes, definitely. We started in about 2009-2010, and I actually took over in 2011. And at that point, we were known as Dreams for Kids DC. Our focus was really just to provide programming for all youth that were at risk. But as we grew into the DC community, we realized that there was really a need for just adaptive targeted programming for youth with disabilities. Our flagship program are our adaptive clinics, which are held every month. We have activities that are sports related or therapeutic. We just held our annual water sports clinic two weeks ago. And we had adaptive kayaking, adaptive water skiing, adaptive tubing. So every month it's a different activity, from art to cooking to baseball. And then we have a holiday program where our participants give back to the community just to show them the ripple effects of their own doing, and really encouraging them to still make a difference in their community no matter what ability level. And finally, we have a career building program that I created with my board in 2017, and that program has really taken off. And I think, you know, our mission is to empower youth with physical and developmental disabilities to realize their potential and to soar, strive, own, achieve, and realize their potential. But I think what we've really created is a safe support system, this community that really supports the kids from age 4 to 30 to beyond that. And I think that's one thing that really came out of our career building program, is that these kids that have grown up with us, they feel a safe space with us, and we want to continue helping them out no matter what age they are.
0: Outstanding. Well, we have a lot to talk about. We're going to go a little bit more in depth on some of the programs you offer, how to volunteer, how to donate, how you can be a financial partner with So Kids Soar. I do want to do this because you kind of mentioned the criteria a little bit of the age range, but we've probably got the attention of a lot of parents now that might have a disabled child or a young adult. And with that said, if they're interested in doing some of the programs, and we'll get into that about what they want to do, how do they first kind of reach out to you and find out a little bit more, including the website, about all the cool things that you do offer?
1: Yes, great question. You can visit our website, sokidssoar.org, which is SOKIDSSOAR.org. And on there, you can review all the programs we have, watch some videos, media that we have, some great interviews I've had in the past with you, Dennis. But if you ever have any other questions, I'm always available to answer them. So I always tell new families, I just had a call last week, actually, with a new mom, to just touch base with me, and I will hop on a call with you for 15 minutes to talk through all of our programs, you know, the impact that we've personally seen, but also some of the programs that we think would be best fit for their child or their young adult.
0: Well, let's do this. Let's talk about the programs. It is on the website. You've got your clinics, and you mentioned the holiday celebration and your path to success. Can you go through a little bit of each one of them for us?
1: Yes, definitely. So the adaptive clinics are held once or twice a month. We have them both in person and online. And what's been great is some of the online workshops and our in-person cooking clinic every year are actually instructed by our graduates of the career building program. So we try to get our graduates involved even in the adaptive clinics. But outside of that, they are therapeutic, they're recreational, they are athletic workshops that we hold once a month for about 2 to 3 hours. We try to provide every participant and volunteer with a healthy meal at them. And it's really just a way to get the participants to try new activities if they've never tried them before. With, you know, some of these activities, such as water skiing, like I mentioned, have high barriers to entry. So we provide them completely free of charge. Our holiday program at the end of every year, it's really a celebration and a great time to get together to reflect on the year. We give out awards to participants of the year and volunteers of the year at the events. We also have different performances from local community organizations occurring while the participants are doing their give back activities. And these give back activities range from wrapping presents for homeless and fostered youth, or writing cards for veterans, to making these amazing, I guess you would call them kind of English Japanese flashcards, so that our partner nonprofit, Hands on Tokyo, their young adults with disabilities can learn some English words. And so that's,
0: I love that.
1: Yeah. For them to know that, oh my gosh, someone in Japan is going to open this and see my work. It really means a lot to them. And then finally we have the career building program, which started in 2017, and it's a 11 to 12 week curriculum. We meet every week, but they are given at least two, if not three mentors who are just senior volunteers of ours who help coach them through the 3 months. They teach them, we all teach them together simple things such as just using a computer, digital communication skills, to verbal communication skills, to more dedicated workshops where they're building their resume or they are working on networking. And it's all in an effort to prepare them for a job or just to be more independent. We've had some mentees or participants of that program come back and repeat the program because they love it so much, and just to brush up on some of their skills. But we have, in the, I guess, 10 years that we've been doing it, we have yielded, I think, about 50% of the graduates have found work within 1 year of graduating the program, so full-time or part-time paid work. And we have about 50 graduates of the program because we take about 5 on each year.
0: You know, one of the things I want you to talk about, if you could speak to the parents out there that are listening right now that might have a disabled verbal, nonverbal child or a young adult, what you do with all your programs is all the things that you and I take for granted. You know, using a computer, doing a job application, maybe playing some sports, maybe just an activity where there's other people around. And I imagine there are a lot of parents that you've met that are a complete despair for whatever reason they're going through and how hard it is every day with their child or their young adult that's disabled. And they're not thinking that there could be more for them than, once again, you and I take for granted. And you open that door and allow them to come through and see that there are things and there is growth potential out there. Could you talk about that for parents out there?
1: Yeah, definitely. I think a lot of parents have some trepidation around, you know, how will my participant react to certain transitions? And that's something we really focus on with that one-to-one care, the one-to-one volunteer to participant or mentor to mentee, if not two-to-one. We, including my staff, we really try to work with each individual and really listen to their needs. We don't just give them a blanket template and just, you know, say, go on and do this. So we really try to hear them out and say, okay, what works best with you? You know, is it certain, you know, positive reinforcement, or is it breaking it down? Is it using a fidget to help you get through things? So I think one thing we do well also, when I say listening, is we try to really morph our programs and involve them every year, given the feedback that our parents and participants give. So when I mentioned the fidget toys, that's something we started using this past year in our programming. We noticed that it really helps calm their nerves, especially when we're going through a lot of material in the career building program. So I would say, you know, when we've created, like I mentioned, this really safe space, and we really value being that community where parents feel like they can go to, that they have a lot of resources, or they know our staff and our board so well, and that we are friends of theirs, and that we are always looking out for the best for their children. Yeah.
0: And if you need a little evidence of how cool everything is, you should also follow SoKids Soar on socials. Glenda and her team do a great job of it. I know every event that you go to, which is a lot, you put on social media. What are your handles so people can check it out? Because the reason why I say that is not only I think it's cool that you do that, and it's a great extension of SoKids Soar, but people get to actually, when you're able to see something, how it's activated and the fun that you're having there, I think that's the cool factor, saying, oh, okay, now I get it. I can see how it's going to go down. This looks pretty cool. Can you give the handles for everybody?
1: Yes, definitely. We are at SoKids Soar, SoKidsSoar on Twitter or X, on Instagram. Our YouTube is also at SoKids Soar, and then Facebook also at facebook.com/SoKidsSoar.
0: Outstanding. And I think it'd be a great time to also talk about the podcast. When you told me, I think is it coming on a 2-year anniversary? Is it close to that?
1: Yes, it is. So January 2020.
0: So I obviously on my side, we do it for a living, and it's, you and I agreed, it's a great extension to SoKids Soar doing it, and then integrating all the people that are in the program of who's got the aptitude to do it, who wants to do it, and you've done that. So 2 years later, I don't know if you thought it would be everything it is now, which is absolutely incredible. It's a great listen. It's fun. It's interactive. Tell us a little bit about the podcast and the latest stuff you're working on.
1: Thank you, Dennis. So the podcast, like you mentioned, really came out of us once again listening to our participants, and Michael, who, you know, he had the brainchild for the podcast. He always told me he wanted to be a storyteller, and so we thought, you know, let's try you out with Podtex, our partner and board members company, and see how you do there. And after three summers of interning there, he said he wanted to start the SoKids Soar podcast. And so January 2025, we launched. He's been really excited to just learn more about our community, too. And I think for Michael, hearing from not only other participants, other parents, but some of our sponsors, partners, even senior volunteers, it allows for him to get this whole cohesive picture of what SoKids Soar is, which is great for his storytelling as well. And since we started it, obviously we've had other graduates interested in getting involved with the podcast. And therefore, this past year, we decided, what if we made this a curriculum and had Michael, our Your Path to Success graduate, not only manage our podcast, but teach this curriculum. And so our goal is to launch it next January with two graduates. And it's another partnership between Aspen Spark and ourselves. And we are all going to take different roles in the instruction. So Michael will be pretty much the lead instructor, but we asked some of our staff and board just focus on interviewing skills, you know, scripting. So it's really, once again, a great community effort, but it allows Michael to become even more of a leader in that respect. And our goal not only is to do this podcasting apprenticeship, but we've also decided, because we've heard from some of our other graduates, that they love theater. So we are now working with Adventure Theater Academy on a theater extension that will start hopefully next year as well. This past year, we worked with Flagstar Football on a sports marketing, business sports curriculum that they completely led. And we just kind of gave them a few of our graduates to work with. So we're really excited to see our graduates keep growing and keep reaching for the stars. And I think that's another way, you know, that shows we provide this safe space in this community, because I think they come to our programs and they realize they have all these friendships here, all these mentors. And so for us, we don't necessarily want to just kind of drop them off a cliff after they go through our program. We want to see how else we can keep it, you know, engaged in their lives and for them to know that they can always come to us if they need anything.
0: Yeah, I love that you do that. I imagine parents that you hear from, the follow-up that you have is always really a key and important, and how you can get better, and you're growing with all these new things out there. If you could, speaking of parents again, I'd love for you to maybe tell a story, because I know you've got handfuls of stories, even though what you do is very hard, and there's a lot of work behind the scenes with you, your partners, and your fundraisers, and we're going to talk about donations and volunteering in just a second with Glenda. But I do want you to talk about that, because I think that, you know, it's really amazing about where you started and where you are today and the growth. You know, could be easy just to do, you know, several programs and leave it as is, but you've grown, you've expanded, and, you know, the podcasting is one thing which is truly epic to do. Anybody thinks podcasting is easy, it's not. And Glenda's found out. It's technical, yeah. It's timing, it's getting guests, and there is a lot to put behind it. But I would like to maybe just have you share a story or two, because we have time for this, about maybe something, because I know you see miracles every day, and I know, but once again, I want to reiterate, I know you see hard things every day, but with that said, can you maybe share a story or two with us of something that really said, you know, this is why we get up every day. This was a pretty cool thing that happened to this family.
1: Yeah. I mean, I would love to share the story of Patrick, who has, and this is a great segue, but Patrick was a 2020 graduate. He had been in our programs before. He had come to water sports, cooking, you know, after going through our Your Path to Success program, the career building program, we saw that he really had a passion for, not just teaching, but like leading his peers. And so we asked him what were some of his passions. He loved cooking. So, you know, at the height of COVID, when he went through the program, a lot of this was virtual. So what was also difficult, you know, and his mom and I were on many calls. We chatted about what were the best ways for him to engage. And we started with just virtual cooking clinics with him because everyone was still in quarantine. And then once he had about six or seven of those under his, you know, glove, he started, we started chatting about doing an in-person clinic. So I believe his first in-person cooking clinic might have been 2022, but every year he has done that clinic. So he just did his fifth one with his colleague Milan, another graduate from 2021. And in the past 2 years, we've also seen how he has such a giving heart, but he realizes that he can really use that to also make ripples in his community. So one thing his mom had actually mentioned to me that, I think it was 2 years ago, there was a huge house fire in Fairfax, and they heard about it, and Patrick instantly said he wanted to use his earnings to buy all of the firefighters some Chick-fil-A trays. Yeah, basically trays of chicken nuggets. And that was, I mean, he did that on his own. So just to hear how proactive he was in that compassion, it really touched my heart. And then more recently, you know, he has been having some difficulty finding just regular work. And so we decided, let's make you a position. And we've gone back and forth with his mom about this too. But I said, you know, we need this. We have this position for Patrick to also teach a little bit more about accountability, about self-advocacy. My staff and I just did this program where we learned, it's called My Voice, My Choice, but how can we teach our participants to speak up for themselves? And so we asked Patrick if he would like to go through this training and then teach self-advocacy to our mentees of the career building program this fall. So every week that we meet, he'll have 10 minutes where he's just leading the session on self-advocacy. And so I think for Patrick, it's a great way for him to see himself as an instructor in a different way, instead of just teaching a direct skill like cooking. And I foresee him doing this every year. So I think for him too, this create some longevity for him in his career. So we're very excited about that. And I think it's just neat to see our graduates self-actualize and do more than they even may have thought for themselves.
0: Yeah.
1: It's really neat.
0: And their parents too. And I appreciate you sharing Patrick's story with his mom. You know, the one thing that I wanted to circle back on, because I had kind of prefaced this, the things that you and I take for granted about doing everything and anything for ourselves or with our partners or our children or our families. This, it's a new set of challenges for these people that you bring in that are different. Mm-hmm. And that you offer them all these things. I imagine, you know, Patrick's mom, I don't want to presume anything about how she thought he was going to do in it, but she's got to be elated and just, you know, thank God for So Kids Soar that these new doorways have opened up for him, that he can have the opportunity to do things that, once again, you and I take for granted. It's huge.
1: Yeah. It's huge. And I didn't get to touch on just how amazing his mom, Kendra, is as well. She has been so invested and engaged in our community. She helped, and I think I mentioned it earlier this year, but we started a parent support group that meets over Zoom every month. And she was one of the first people to let us know this would be a great idea. But she now leads that with Milan's mom, Shalinda. So we're so grateful to have her be. And she's taught me a lot too. And like you said, it just speaks volumes to these parents who are really the heroes. They, you know, she has taught me all about how long the processes can be for getting waivers for her.

0: when there's special needs involved.
1: Yeah, because sure. I think we can all agree life is exhausting. It just is, yeah. You know, and Glenda's got a family. I do, too. And then if you have a disabled young person or a young adult in your family, just think it's times a thousand. And that's mm-hmm. where you and your team and your volunteers come in. I think this is a good segue to talk about volunteers and funding. I know that is a big deal for you. And mm-hmm. I'd love for you to talk about maybe some of your sports partnerships, because you have worked really hard to cultivate some wonderful sports relationships and partners that are very giving and generous. Can we talk about all those things so people can, you know, whether they want to volunteer, whether they want to donate, or maybe even mm-hmm. partner up with you in certain things?
0: For sure. I think if people know about us, one of the reasons they know about us is because of our amazing partnership with Monumental Sports and Entertainment. We've done this adaptive ice hockey clinic with the Capitals for, 10 plus years, I think since 2010. And I think that's the clinic that we're most well known for. But we're super grateful to Monumental. They have been so giving in not only venue and equipment, but also getting their players involved with our kids. It's another level when you have your participants, these kids get to get on the ice with some of their local sports heroes. Two that we've worked with in the past year, Charlie Lindgren and Nick Dowd, they have been so involved with not just being there at the clinic, but offering special experiences to some of our families. So they'll come before games, get to hang out with the Dowds or the Lindgrens, and then get to watch the whole game with tickets that they have provided. And outside of that, they've also given us a lot of grant money just to keep, help us sustain our clinics. But yeah, that has been one of the longest, most prominent partnerships that we've had. The other one is with Aspen Spark and Kimsey Foundation. They really just invested in especially our career building program, but now the podcasting curriculum. Like I mentioned, they really are excited to make that their own as well and help our students in that curriculum create their own podcasts. And we really see this flourishing in the future as well. And some of the, we work with a lot of the wonderful local organizations that help us just put on these clinics every year, from On the Edge Children's Foundation, a wonderful man named Bob Casper. He's been running that foundation and he has a child special needs as well. But he is the sole person who brings out all these adaptive water skis every year. He recruits so many water skiing volunteers just for his portion. This year he was really nervous that he wasn't going to be able to find the funding or the volunteers. And we were still able to do it with him. And I think that just speaks volumes of the strength of our program, strength of our partnerships, and just how everything comes together if you have great intent, right? You have good, honest intent.
1: Yeah, mm-hmm. I agree with that. Well, let's talk about ways to give, because there are many ways mm-hmm. to donate and also to volunteer. And as Glenda mentioned, too, if you want to be a sponsor or a partner, if you're a small, medium, large business, or just somebody that has some extra money or facility, Glenda wants to hear from you. So let's talk about that quickly.
0: Yes, please do. I always say sometimes my dreams are bigger than what we actually have budgeted for. But, without those dreams, we can't continue growing. Those three apprenticeship programs, we definitely are looking for funding right now. And when I say funding, it's really just paying for those graduates. I'm just trying to give them full-time jobs so they can run those courses starting next year. So, if you're a medium-sized company, small size company, we have different ways in getting your brand out there, not just for those for the apprenticeship programs, but even our clinics. Our baseball clinic, we usually work with a couple of equipment sponsors, but this past year, the FACES, the Freeman Assistance Grant, really helped us with, and they're a local Montgomery County based company, but they helped us put that on this year. So there's so many ways to get involved, and we usually curate a sponsor partnership package to what you can do and what you can give. And if you can't give money, like Dennis mentioned, we love volunteers. We always need volunteers. Our Your Path to Success career program is about to kick off end of August.

0: We could still use a couple more mentors. So if you really want to watch a young adult with a disability blossom over, you know, the 11 weeks that we work with them and be their mentor, please reach out. Volunteers are always, always needed. And I might take a second to tell a quick story.
1: Please do.
0: We had this wonderful young man named Theo who came and started volunteering with us while he was in high school, and he goes to St. Albans, right on Massachusetts Avenue. And he did the program, I think, about 4 or 5 years ago, but he still comes back and he records the sessions and he makes the video of the program for us. But he really formed a tight friendship with his mentee when he was a mentor, and his name was Leonardo. And so Leonardo and I still touch base every once in a while, but he told me that him and Theo, they talk like every week.
1: That's great.
0: And that they just went to the Ariana Grande concert, just the two of them, the one in Orlando a few weeks ago.
1: Fantastic.
0: It made me so happy to hear that. Beyond the program, they still talk, but not only that, they're planning trips together to see each other. So just, I can't say enough about Theo. He's a wonderful young man, but Leonardo also, just the friendship they formed, it's incredible to see.
1: That's nice. I'm glad you shared that. We just have a few minutes left, and I do want to remind everybody that we are going to give the website one more time, but the signups and the registration for upcoming clinics, if you want to volunteer for those, and the donations, the podcast link, all the programs and everything about So Kids Story is on their website. So we'll give that one more time. But what I wanted to do, we just have a couple minutes left, just get some final thoughts from you and kind of recap what we talked about. Glenda, the floor is yours.
0: Yeah. You know, I think for us, if you really want to see the direct impact of your donation or your volunteer time, I think working with us and volunteering with us, it's proven to show that, you know, we really are trying to make a difference for these youth and young people with disabilities. And no idea is too out there for us. If you want to, even if you're volunteering, donating, sponsoring, we are excited to work with you and hear about your ideas so that we can somehow work together and make it a great fit within So Kids Soar. So please reach out. You can go to SoKidsSoar.org, SoKidsSoar.org, or reach out to me directly. I'm Glenda at SoKidsSoar.org, and I will respond to you pretty immediately.
1: Outstanding. Well, listen, it's great to talk to you again. And, you know, the cool thing about all that you're doing is you keep on evolving and keep on growing, which I don't know how you do, because when I first met Glenda about 3 or 4 years ago, she was a one-woman band. And I know you have a couple staff members now, right?
0: Yeah. We have two full-time, and one is a graduate of the program.
1: What a luxury.
0: We have 10 that are part-time, and they're all graduates.
1: That's great. Well, if anybody knows that listen to this series regularly, usually executive directors have them, and that's it. Maybe one other person if they feel luxurious and there's money to do that. It's just hard. And I'm glad that your staff has grown and you're getting help out there. But I know you're working tirelessly to do some incredible things out there. So it's great to catch up with you. Please stay in touch. We'll probably talk to you maybe around the holidays again see what you're doing and all the new things that are coming up. But thank you so much for your time and joining us on Community DC. We really appreciate it, Glenda.
0: Thank you so much, Dennis. Great chatting.
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2: It's here.
1: It's here right around the corner. Back. We're going to tell you what to look for.
2: And right? How to and look for.
1: How to look for it. And then things not to be distracted by. And then don't be distracted by our squishy similarities at the end of this thing, man.
3: This is not a hoe.
1: It all starts right now. Welcome to the Command Center Podcast. I'm Logan Paulson here with Fred Smoot in a very nice shirt and Santana Moss, looking dapper as always. And we're in the Big Bear AI Command Center studio. And boys, training camp is here.
2: It is here. Yeah.
1: We have 11 open practices. We got a Military Appreciation Day on August 7th. We got Kids Day on August 8th.
2: Yep.
1: And if you want to get involved in that, I know they're very packed out, sold out, whatever you want to say, but visit commanders.com for tickets and availability. And I will say, like, just based on what happened last year at training camp, they did a really nice job taking care of people. And we were just talking about coming in here. Like,
2: the setup is amazing.
1: Yeah.
2: Setup is amazing. And 11 open dates is almost double what they had last year.
1: Yeah.
2: So get on out here, see what, you know, see the guys in the beginning.
3: And one of the things I got to say about it too, it's like, I remember training camp, and for a player, it was almost like you didn't look forward to it. It seemed like the last few years watching these guys, they get it. They get a little kick out of being out here because the fans that's involved bringing something, bringing a different kind of energy.
2: They bring that energy.
3: You know, I'm looking forward just to seeing those guys get out there, and I'm pretty sure the fans are.
1: Did you like playing in front of fans? Like, because I know that some guys were like,
2: I loved it.
1: This guy over here really enjoyed playing.
3: And then, you know, I got up for it because I knew I had to, but I would love to just have a practice with just us and, you know, go through the motions or whatever. But the fans brought you to say, all right, I can't put bad stuff on tape or in their eyes.
2: I'm going to dress a little different.
3: So I'm going to
2: play a little different.
3: I got to make sure this is almost like a game for me. You know what I mean? Because I can't come out here and get locked up and somebody go home and tell they, oh, that boy Tanner ain't nothing.
2: Well, it's always this one thing. You don't know who in that crowd is the first time they see you.
3: Yeah.
1: That is a good point.
2: And that first impression is everything. Mm-hmm. Okay, think about it. Some kid walked into a practice and left the practice a Logan Paulson fan.
3: Yeah. Yeah.
2: Had never seen you, had never been around you.
1: It is interesting, though. Like, it does, like, it's awesome when the fans come out, but as a player, it did add, like, because you,
3: intensity, really.
1: I remember doing one on ones, and everyone's a little bit more chirpy. Everyone's a little, you know, and so. I always think it's, even for me
2: especially
1: now.
2: Especially one-on-ones.
1: Oh, yeah.
2: 707.
3: People don't understand. You could see us practice all day long. We care less about when it's team, but when you one-on-one, if you, cause when you get in that meeting room and you got to cut that film off. Because
2: you're going to hear that, ooh.
1: From the fans.
2: Yes. Yeah. And it's the one thing they can see clear.
3: Yeah.
2: And they know the numbers, so they know who you is. I don't care if your name ain't on the back of your jersey.
3: That's when you by yourself, and at the end of the day, this is how I used to take it. I used to be like, especially when I was older and I had all these young bubble, you know, whippersnappers around me. I was like, guess what? I'm finna eat one-on-one. I'm finna show you that, hey, this is just because they want me to be here, but I give you a run for your money. And I used to love it because I used to watch the DBs. Fred, you was gone by this time. And I think I had Emerson. I had different guys. And
2: I thought Emerson was going to be so good.
3: They'll look and they'll be like, Tanner, you up next? Yeah, I'm up next.
2: Young Bucks ain't right
3: now. I need you too. I need you to come on out here and give me some work. But that's what it was, though. We had enough. Emerson was good. We had the other guy, too. Who's the other young buck? We had, he locked up Dez Bryant at one time.
2: 47?
3: No, he was 30-something. He was like Dez Bryant guy. Like, every time we played the Cowboys, he was like a designated guy for Dez. He was real good through his stint here. I can't think of his name right. It's probably going to come up to me, but I would get work with him a lot because I almost feel like I was sharpening him because when I watched him in games, he was just like,
2: he was ready to go.
3: He was on D-Hall level almost, and he was a young buck.
2: Yeah.
3: D-Hall, you can say, like, Tan, you keep getting him work. That one-on-ones helping him. And I used to tell him a little point, like, look, bro, I'm going to do this when you do this. Like, you know, and he used it because think about it. The work you get in one-on-ones with a guy who's been there, done that, you might not see that in the game.
2: But you can take it to, like, the one-on-ones is harder than the game.
3: Yeah.
2: Because in a game, I got Sean Taylor in the middle of the field.
3: Got somebody else.
2: You know what I'm saying? I got an outside linebacker that stop you from getting in that slant window. But one-on-one, it's 100 yards.
3: Yeah.
2: You, me, and the quarterback just...
1: Yeah.
2: Get pat that ball
1: all day. It's gotten better, but like I remember when I like when you watch it now, they have like a timer out there.
3: Oh, they do. Goes, okay.
1: But like I remember when I first got here, like you could run like a
3: 25
1: round. You'd run like a stick nod, come back, and you're just like, hey.
2: And they go hold because they want the completion.
1: Yeah, man. So anyway, so make sure you guys, if you want to see some one-on-ones, make sure you come out to training camp practice. 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So basically, like what we're going to treat this show as is like how you would, if you do come out.
2: Yeah.
1: And if you're watching our shows, well, again, on the Commander's YouTube page, we will have your
2: training camp prep.
1: Training camp access for sure. And so we're going to say, how would you watch training camp? So basically like three things you're coming out to practice, you want to look for. And I always find that like when you're watching practice, people get caught up in sometimes the wrong stuff for practice. Mm-hmm. You know, like for example, like we were talking about team, like this is I'll go first.
2: Yeah.
1: So in team, people say, oh, like so-and-so down the depth chart just caught this great fade ball. And to me, you're missing what you should be looking at.
2: Mm-hmm.
1: To me, you should be looking at like, what group is he running with?
2: Mm-hmm. Yeah.
1: Are they running with the ones, the twos, the threes? Because if you're running with the threes, for example, and you're catching
2: you're going against a three.
1: You're going against a three. And so, you know, remember, it's important to remember, you only keep 53 guys on the roster.
2: Mm-hmm. Yeah.
1: And now the practice squad number's up, you keep 75 total. But like, all of a sudden, you've got 90 guys out there.
2: Yeah.
1: So there's
2: only so many reps to
1: There's
2: go around.
1: 15 or 20 guys that aren't going to be playing football in 2026. And that guy, even though he's having an explosive play, just look at where he's fallen in the order.
2: I think
1: that can be really important and helpful. Yeah. Like it's helped me a lot the last couple of years. I remember when I was in my last couple of years in Houston and Atlanta being in training camp, kind of looking around the room being like, I'm the odd man out looking in or whatever it is. Because that depth chart and the order of practice is super important.
3: Yeah, I say one of the things that stands out to me, especially with just things to look at, you know, as a fan, you come out here, you're like, man, I'm waiting to see this person, that person. You know, before you come to practice, make sure you find this out. But if you don't and you come out there and you're wondering why a guy ain't doing them, maybe a vet day. It may be a day that vet don't have to go out there and
2: don't have to practice at all
3: and stir the stuff too much. So don't be pissed off when you see a guy that you was anticipating seeing practice
2: in civilian clothes.
3: He's out there in his and he might have on his gear. He might have on some flats. He might have on some tennis shoes where you know he got them tennis shoes on. He ain't doing much. He gonna do his warm up. He gonna do probably his little endo or whatever. But when it comes to that whistle blowing, when it's time for everybody to get active, he gonna sit on the sideline. So you know, don't be alarmed by that.
2: I would say, especially when it's some new guys too, look and see who's the first person in the line.
3: Mm-hmm.
2: Who is the leading the line?
3: Yeah.
1: That's a good one,
2: You know 17 gonna be leading the wide receiver line. All right, that goes without said. See which one of the safeties leading the safety line. Mm-hmm. Is it Nick Cross? Is it Will Harris? All right, like look and see who the tones, because that's usually the tone setter. Yeah. Like we just talked 1-on-1. Usually when we did 1-on-1, Tanner was going to be the first wide receiver up. Ain't no receiver like jumping in front of him.
3: Mm-mm.
2: It's first receiver up. It ain't a seniority thing. It's almost a
3: set the tone
2: type thing. Yeah. And I want to see who going to set the tone. It's going to be a Duffy. Oh, wait, the first guy in the edge line.
1: Yeah.
2: Like I want to see who's volunteering to be the leader.
1: Yeah, I think there's definitely something to that in terms of like there's those little things that kind of show the depth chart, show the leadership. I think those are all super important. Again, like making plays in camp is important. I'm not saying that it's not, but like to me, like for example, you want to talk about like Chigakonkwo as like someone just to bring up. Like if he's making a lot of catches against the first group with the first group with Jaden Daniels throwing the football, like that's a big that's a big one to kind of keep an eye on.
2: Yeah.
1: Because that's I'm going to say that's real.
3: Yeah.
1: You know what I'm saying?
2: His iron sharpened iron.
1: Yeah.
3: But that also raise your eyebrows to know that, hey, he's already comfortable with this guy. So just know during the season, they're going to have a good connection.
2: They already been going at it.
3: Yeah.
2: You got to realize Nick Cross and Chig was teammates at Maryland.
1: Yeah.
2: They've been practicing against each other for years. Mm-hmm. And I was looking at that. They talked to me about it. Like, they were going at it out there.
1: I remember
2: that, back and forth. So I ain't going to be shocked if Chig making some plays out there.
1: Yeah, absolutely. So I think those are things to kind of keep an eye on. And I think it's interesting that we all kind of like similar veins. It's like, don't let, the vet day lie to you. Don't let, the depth chart lie to you. Mm-hmm. Don't let the leadership lie to you, right? Yeah. Like all that stuff's super important. But if you're a fan, Like, what are some things at practice you shouldn't be distracted by? Things that kind of are sitting out there and it's like, hey, everyone gets really excited for this. To me, the first one that came to mind when we were talking about it was one-on-ones.
3: Yeah.
1: Like, the one-on-ones are great.
3: Yeah.
1: And they're awesome to watch and, like, enjoy them if you're a fan going to watch. Like, it's a big deal. But
2: it leans offense.
1: It leans, 100% leans offense. And when you look at, like, the way the routes people are running in the NFL in 2005, 2026, people aren't playing man like that anymore. Yeah. It's more zone, more match.
3: Yeah.
1: And so while that's an important skill, like, you're going to see somebody do something crazy. You're going to see a DB fall down. You're going to see someone get mossed. It's like, that dude's going to make the team. It's like, how do they play in the context of an offense?
3: Yeah, don't get caught up in that, because we've seen a lot of kids that dominated that one-on-one drill, especially at the receiver position.
1: Yeah.
3: And it just ain't panned out. Doing some from some reason when they in all A pads and they out there on the field.
2: When them lights turn on,
3: they
2: turn off.
3: It's a difference.
1: Yeah. It's like, I think that maybe you can speak to this, Hannah. Like, playing receiver, like, as you move up. Like, when you start, like, in Pop Warner, it's like, hey, just win.
3: Yeah.
1: And then in college, it's kind of the same thing, but you got to, like, know some run stuff. In the league, you got to know a lot. You got to know a lot of formations. You got to know a lot of shifts.
3: Yeah.
1: You got to know a lot of motions. You got to know a lot of releases.
3: Yeah.
1: You got to know a lot of, like, coverage schemes. Like, I was talking to a guy that I'm consulting with. He's in college. And he's like, man, like, these blitzes are really hard to see. And I think about, like, in the league, like, receivers got to know that stuff.
3: Yeah.
1: So I find that guys, that when it's like, hey, man, just go win.
3: Yeah.
1: That's one piece of NFL offense.
2: And you got to know sign language.
1: Oh, yeah.
2: Like, people don't bring that up and say it in those terms, but some quarterbacks are so subtle, a little nod of the head changes the route.
1: Yeah.
2: Like, so you got to know everything about this teammate and your teammate, all of them.
3: That's why I was big on eliminating the things I didn't need to know. You know what I mean? Like, I remember, I told you I had this, we probably talked about this a while back, and I was sitting there talking to Portis one day, and I was just intrigued, like, bro, you know a lot, but I understand you're a running back. Yeah. You're supposed to, but when it got outside of those, that box, I'm like, how you know about us back there, out there? Like, watch you, you know, and he was like, well, I need to know how y'all gonna be blocking.
1: Yeah.
3: So I know when I hit out there, I'm gonna expect something. So I'm like, well, that's good, because as a receiver, I do know certain things about what y'all doing when y'all running the ball.
1: Yeah.
3: But that's where it stops. I'm not worried about how he protects this gap, you know, or how he...
2: What show that he's supposed to be on.
3: What the guard do.
2: Yeah.
3: I'm only worried about what I have in that running... That run assignment and what the running back is going to expect from me.
1: Mm-hmm.
3: Now, when it comes to talking about the lineman, man, Leonard Hankerson, I'll never forget the day when I saw this dude. For rookie season, he told us coach told him to get on the board and show us a play. He broke the play down and showed us all their responsibilities, lineman responsibilities. I said, oh, he's going to be a coach.
1: Yeah.
3: Because as a receiver, I'm not worried about their responsibility.
1: Yeah. Yeah.
3: My responsibility is to do my job in the passing game, in the run game. The only thing I need to worry about is what side they running on.
1: Yeah.
3: They run on the strong side or the weak side.
1: Yeah.
3: Because that'll tell me how to block. You know what I mean? If I'm strong, then I got to block. I got to block, you know, straight up. I can't give them no side.
1: Yeah.
3: Weak side, I can go ahead and go run across the field.
1: Also probably who to block, too, I would think.
3: Or who to block. Yeah, I either got the guy who shows up fast, or if I got the corner. You know what I mean? Yeah. Depending on what kind of run it is.
1: When Kyle was here, like, that was really interesting to see. Because, again, I was in a pro-style offense in college, but getting here, like, listening to the receivers, Kyle talked to the receivers about push crack, quarters versus cover three. And I was like, damn, like, you got to, like, kind of see this.
2: You got to see the whole field. Yeah.
3: See, in college, we had a thing called, and I might be wording it wrong, but it was like the most violent or the guy who's going to bring the most pressure. So, say, for instance, I got a two shell look, and we running, let's just say the simplest run, a dive, or something like that to the strong side, and I'm a Z.
1: Yeah.
3: And I got to know. First thing I'm thinking, this guy, he's down. So he's my responsibility. But if they just so happen in the middle of the play roll and that safety now has a different responsibility, he's not going to be in quarters. I mean, he's not playing the half no more.
1: Yeah.
3: He's coming down and playing the box. I have to see that on the fly and know to Justin get in there and get that safety.
2: To dig him out.
3: So we had a wording for it, and I always have a brain freeze when I want to tell you something.
1: Mm-hmm.
3: But we had a wording for it. Be like, if he's the most aggressive guy, then make sure you get him.
1: Most dangerous man.
3: See what I'm saying? I knew it was something like that. Most dangerous guy, you make sure you block him. Now, I don't want you getting him if he sits back there. But if he rolls at the last minute, and that's what a lot of defenses do. They disguise things to the last minute. And you just got to know as a receiver, look, this is my responsibility. I got both of these guys.
1: Yeah.
3: I got here and here. No, I got this box. As long as I'm not going past the center, this is all I have. Yeah. You know what I mean?
1: Yeah. So that's, I think, one-on-ones, because all that stuff Tanner just laid out. Like, the game for a receiver, and tight ends, is much more complicated than just winning now. Fred, you got one for me?
2: Don't get distracted by special teams mishaps. I mean, drop punts.
1: In practice.
2: Yeah. Drop punts. We got one of the most dangerous punters in the league, plus he a left footer. So that ball going to already be going different than what they used to with the right footers. And miss field goals. Because there seem to be, if you miss one field goal, people go home and say, we ain't got no kicker. How you know? That probably was a 55-yard field goal attempt. Like, just don't, I always see people overreact. Like, and that's what I don't want people to do. Get paralysis by over-analysis. And people do that all the time by over-analyzing. Because you got so much information. You got our shows, and then you got people out here with their podcasts. And this is what I saw yesterday. I don't think we're going to be very good. You don't know nothing, man. Let the kicker and the holder and the snapper get on the same page, too.
1: And that's one, too. Like, I'm sorry to cut you off, Tana, but like Fred kind of stumbled into one there that I really liked. Is like, you might go out on a day, and the offense is on fire. Because the defense is installing something new.
2: It's brand new.
1: Or the defense looks awesome because it's third down pressure, third and long. And that's the situation, and the offense is going to look
2: bad. They're struggling.
1: And so just making sure don't be distracted. Like, on the day you go. Because, again, one of the benefits of this job is we get to go a couple days to see it. And, like, so there's been days where I'm like, man, the offense is crushing. We talk about it on the podcast. And then we show up and the offense has a rough day when the fans are there. And they're like, oh, Logan's lying to me. It's like, remember, there's more than what you're seeing. And it's important to kind of remind
2: yourself. And you don't know what today install is. You would never know what today's install is.
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3: I tell you a good one too, and this is kind of on the, you know, the funny side. Don't be distracted by that heat, because that heat can make you see different things.
2: Make it go blind out there.
3: It can get real tricky out there. Yeah, you standing out there in that sun and no shade. Now it's gonna be a lot of people out there in the shaded area, and you might be looking over there and be disgusted, and then you see something on the field that happened that really didn't happen. It's just the heat playing games with your mind. So
2: no, that heat don't play games on us. Yeah. Have us over there. Listen, because we be sweating in that tent over there. And then I got London beside me, and it just get even hotter. So I'm just telling you, like, it'd be hard on the player.
1: Are you saying London's attractive? That's why it's getting hotter?
2: No, he's not attractive. Well,
1: so then why do
2: he's attracting heat.
1: Oh, I see.
2: Because he big.
1: He's got his own temperature.
2: Yes, you know, if it's 95, if I'm sitting beside him, it's 99.
1: Also, that is a sneaky one. I know Tana's kind of, you know, having a joke there, but like, there are days we've gone out there and it's hot.
2: And you're just miserable.
1: And the players look sluggish.
2: Yeah.
1: And you're like, man, they're not very good.
2: And then you forgot they just practiced sixth grade day.
1: Yeah, that's right.
2: Like, I ain't gonna lie. If you come to the practice on like the fourth day, you probably getting the worst day of practice you
3: especially
2: ever seen.
3: If it's hot, because now you got the fans that's they pissed off about the sun.
2: Yeah.
3: They ain't got no shade.
2: Yeah.
3: Then they see the players with camp legs, because by 4 or 5 days, you got camp legs.
2: We hurt.
3: So now, you like, well, damn, I'm thinking I'm going to see something different in this
2: jungle. I don't know how this season going to look. I'll tell you how it's going to look. Damn good, but not today.
3: Today, you just picked the wrong day to come.
2: I'm telling you now.
3: Don't get mad at us because you mad at the sun. That's all I'm saying. Don't let the heat have you out there cussing and fussing.
2: It's different between new legs and used legs. When you get to the fourth, fifth day, everything in the lot, you.
1: You know, it's so funny. You guys can't see our rundown, but it's literally like four words on a piece of paper. Yeah. And it's so fun doing the show because I don't have any idea what you guys are going to say. Yeah. And I just love the direction that went. It was awesome.
2: I know. Once you've been through
3: it. Once you've been out there, you got a lot to say about it.
2: I was talking to B-Mitch last night because B-Mitch did training camp in Carlisle, Pennsylvania. And I did Carlisle, Pennsylvania. Dude,
1: so first off, before you get going, like old training camp.
3: Yeah.
1: Bro, it's
3: totally different from
1: you
3: what
1: you
3: do now.
1: You had to be a different.
3: It's country club now compared to what
1: we did. Which is, it's hard. I'm not saying it's steep, but yeah, like back in the day,
3: but
2: real two-a-day. It was so hot in Carlisle, Pennsylvania. I thought the devil had a cottage out there in Pennsylvania. Then it's Marty Schottenheimer. We hitting two times a day. We got to like the fourth day, and I was like,
1: this ain't maybe for me.
2: I should have been a lawyer. Because this?
1: Dude, I had this, and when I got to college at UCLA, like we had a new coach, Carl Durrell was a guy, and he was like trying to like instill something, and we could do double days at the time.
2: Yeah.
1: And I remember going up to my dorm. This was, you know, I was 18.
2: Yeah.
1: And all the freshmen are sitting outside on their phones, and they're like, Dad, come get me. Dad, I need to get out of here. Yeah. It was like the third, same exact thing. It was like the third day. Everyone's
2: it breaks
1: beat to crap, man.
2: It breaks me.
1: And I think I'm a tough guy. But I remember waking up the next day and putting my feet on the floor. And now you're 18, man. You can do whatever. You're invincible.
2: If you go heal, you're going to heal now.
1: And it felt like I was stepping on glass.
2: Yeah.
1: Because, you know, I could feel the bruises.
2: Oh, you were doing it?
1: Yeah, I was like, oh, my Lord. So, yeah, training camp's tough now. But, like, back in the day.
2: It was harsh.
1: It was like a come to Jesus moment.
2: It was a month.
1: Yeah. That is a good point.
3: It was a month long. And it was no, like, you know how they have that third week when you play that last game.
2: And you break.
3: And they break, and then now you get
2: a week off?
3: Well, I ain't never seen that 50 years until my last 2 or 3 years.
2: No.
3: Bro, we went
2: right into it.
3: I remember being in practice, especially my New York days. Now, I thought it was hard here. Mm-mm. I was in New York, bro. It was so hot. Like, New York gets so hot.
1: Hot, yeah.
3: Bro, that heat up there, man, that thing there, like, you could see the flames come off the damn grass and the turf. I used to be on the turf like, bro, is that... You know how like you're in the desert. You know how you're in the desert and you see
2: the wave.
3: And New York, I'd be like, bruh, Mirage. Do you see the heat?
2: Yeah.
3: Well, and you feel it in your cleats.
1: Yeah.
3: And I remember I don't been through so many training camps. I thought my high school was one of the hardest and the toughest training camps ever. Even at playing at UM. But bro, I remember it got so long. I forgot the days of the week. I forgot the season was coming around.
2: I didn't even know what Monday was.
3: I didn't even care about September.
2: And we didn't talk to our old ladies like that. We wasn't even like, lady would call me. I was like, hey, mm-mm. I'm finna go to sleep, man.
3: I'm going to sleep.
2: Like, I'm literally going to hit you next month. All right? I'm going to call you next month. Yeah, I'll hit you on the phone and call you. But now, I can't do it. And I ain't going to lie. We sitting here, and it's like a shrink just sat here and said, tell me. Get some stuff off y'all chest about training camp. And we just went through the horrors. Let me tell you about it.
1: It's a blessing. Yeah. Very grateful for it. But
2: it's reason why some people retire.
3: No.
1: Yeah, like, really. You remember back in the day when people would be like, oh, they don't want to do training camp. Like,
2: but I'd be there for week one. Yeah.
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8: I want to see how well they play together offensively.
9: They mesh together.
8: How well they're attacking these practices.
9: Yeah.
8: Last year we heard too much about the defense flying around getting out done.
9: And that with that defense.
8: Exactly. And the defense that we had to
9: couldn't snap a nosebleed.
8: See what I'm saying? So you know how it is in those training camps and practices period. Like you get to a point where you're like, bro, we can't do this.
9: Yeah.
8: We gotta have a burr on how coach you just say a burr on and go out here and be the better team on the field, you know. Starting camp.
9: Yeah.
8: Let's see who attacks camp. Who comes out and out the gate offensively. I hope, because I'm an offensive guy, I'm hoping the offense take whatever happened last year to them and use that as something to say, hey, you know what? Maybe this was the reason why we really wasn't looking like ourselves, you know, week one and throughout the season, because right here we could have got all this handled and we didn't. We kind of came
10: but
8: in the same.
10: Let's be honest. We know defense starts faster.
8: No, we know that. We know that.
10: Offense. This would doubt if they still had the same offensive coordinator.
8: Yeah.
10: We naturally start faster than y'all. So I'd be encouraged if they came out and, like I said, didn't have the little small mistakes and then picked up.
8: Because I look at the defense and you know we don't do a lot of tackling. So you know a lot of those guys who
11: that's league wide.
8: Yeah, league wide. We don't do a lot of tackling. So a lot of those guys, they're going to be flashing, showing hands. Like, hey, oh, boy, I'm here.
10: Yeah.
8: You know what I mean? Mm-hmm. So offensively, it shouldn't be no plays that you don't get a chance to get to see the whole play.
10: To complete.
8: You know what I mean? Finish. You can finish every play because you don't have to worry about nobody being in that gap. Even if you're in that gap, you know, you bounce up out of it. You know what I mean? Mm-hmm. Vice versa. If a guy beat somebody, quarterback, you ain't got to worry about getting hit.
10: No.
8: Go ahead and throw the ball just to get it up. So I just want to see how well we run and we executing things offensively. Because knowing it's new and knowing they have been going through it, you will see it out the gate if it's something that these guys still got to work on when they get together and get somebody in front of them.
10: Yeah.
8: You know what I mean? It's easy to do in offseason. It's easy to do in OTAs because, you know, it's almost like 7-on-7. But when we get 11 guys out there and we say, okay, we in a third down situation or we in whatever kind of situations coaches put them in, I want to see if these guys attacking every chance they
10: have. But it ain't no fully new relationship. Like, it's not like we...
0: No, with David Blau.
10: Yeah. It's not like fully new. It's like it's like I married my high school sweetheart. Like, I've been new this person for a long time, but they wasn't running the show.
8: Yeah.
10: All right, so it's I think it's going to be easier for Blau than Jones, because Jones is... Yeah. Everything about his is fresh and new, where this one is, I'm going to clean up some stuff and add some stuff. Yeah. And you already know my voice. You know what I like. Like, the relationship ain't just flat out new.
8: Yeah.
0: Dude, everyone's when I say something that's like really smart, and I didn't think about that, but like the edge of that group is going to be incredibly important. Like, you know, I'm always the guy that thinks like, oh, timing, like, you know, ball, like handling the X's and O's, positions. Yeah. But really, like, I think one of the biggest differences between 2023 and 2024 in training camp for this team was the mental edge, like kind of this like F you attitude that they brought.
10: Yeah.
0: And I think you can start seeing that stuff really early because they, like you said, Fred, there's a lot of guys that are carrying over from last year. You got, you know, Tunsil and Cosme and Connerly's back and Jaden's there. Terry's
10: Chris
0: here.
10: Paul.
0: So they can carry some of that energy. That,
10: and like, that anger.
0: And again, I think about the best offenses that like, you know, like when it, like they just had like this kind of like brawler mentality.
10: They had an edge.
0: Everyone thinks offense is kind of this passive thing. Yeah. And defense is more kind of the one, but I think they're, I love that you said that.
8: Think about how suck we was in 2011 and 2012, how we attacked the whole, from the start of OTAs, from the start of that spring, it was a different kind of approach.
0: Yeah.
8: Before we even knew he was getting RG3, before we got him in the door, the approach was different.
10: Yeah.
8: So we already, you know, I knew it was for me because I had broke my hand in 11 and I felt like that season was like a wash for me. Like, I finished it, but I was like, bro, I wasn't even a shell of myself when I came back. But so mentally, I knew how I attacked 2012, but I saw it from the team. I can feel it in the practice. Yeah. I can feel it when Shanahan went and brought all those guys, Shannon Sharps and the Rod Smiths and all these guys. Yeah. They coming in here basically giving us pep talks. I'm like, well, damn. Like, some of us, to me, like, don't get me wrong, I appreciate it because you like hearing it from another guy who played for this coach.
10: Yeah.
8: But for veterans, I shouldn't need that from nobody.
10: Yeah.
8: See what I'm saying? Like, I looked at that as like, I thank you for that, coach, but ain't nothing.
10: I'm already fired up.
8: Ain't nothing they could tell me to get me more fired up than I got to be for my job.
10: Because,
8: you see what I'm saying?
10: Because of the misery of the year before.
8: So that's why I'm looking at it like that, because I knew the intensity that we brought into 2012. Yeah. And then when we got Robert and knowing what we saw him do in college, just to see the offense kind of slightly change a little bit for him. It gave us a little more look in our, like, we was out there in practices really competing. Like, this ain't, we ain't out here just going through the motions.
0: Yeah.
8: Like, we was drawing plays that it's going to be ran on Sunday.
10: Yeah.
8: This ain't no, we going to go over this play. We hide nothing. We ain't hide nothing.
10: Yeah.
8: Show them right now today. And that's what I love about Calden, because they ain't hide nothing. Like, we ran, everything we ran the preseason, come out week one against the, who we played, the Saints year?
0: Yeah.
8: Week one in the Saints, we ran the same that we were just running. You see what I'm saying?
10: Yeah. And ain't Terry of this year?
8: Yeah.
10: He just came off.
8: Yeah.
10: A year where he couldn't get right.
8: Yeah.
10: Ain't Jaden Daniels from that year? Like, it's a lot of dudes. Last year was a ghost year.
8: Yeah.
10: Right? Was a ghost year. So that edge should be there.
8: Yeah, it's going to be there. It's going to have to be there.
0: I think you guys, with the timing, the relationship stuff, and the edge kind of encapsulate everything. I guess I'll get a little bit more granular, like talking about the most important person in the building is Jaden Daniels. Like, how does he look?
8: Yeah.
0: You know? And that goes back to the timing, comfortability, like, does this offense enhance the things he does well, the accuracy, the different touch throws that he's got? So that's something I'd be looking at. So for defense, let's talk about what are we taking note of. And I'm going to just jump in here, like the edge thing.
10: Yeah.
0: I want to see, like, there's something about when you get really competitive offense, defense together.
10: Yeah.
0: The team gets so much better.
10: Yes.
0: We talked about it with one-on-ones at the beginning, like how there's just, you know, there's nothing really to derive from it because it's an offensive-based drill. But I want to see how you throw down, how you compete.
10: Yeah.
0: And I think, like, if they both come with that edge, they're going to get a lot better.
10: Yeah. On defense, I can always tell if I'm part of a good defense, if it's like ants on bread, all 11 to the rock.
8: To the rock,
10: You know how much mistakes they cover up?
0: Oh,
10: like, And when your coordinator, like, highlights it, like Greg Williams was, if we watching film and somebody on the backside lagging, he taking you out.
0: Yeah.
10: You ain't practicing for 2 days. Like, if the intensity of run to the ball, That's the start of every practice, the end of every practice, with an intensity that changes everything.
0: What's that old adage, good things come to those who run?
10: Those who run to the ball.
0: How many times have you seen that, though? Like, just watching film, like, cutting on, like, the backside defensive end, just some jag sprinting.
10: Yeah.
0: There's a tackle, the ball is out, he picks it up.
10: He picks up. Yeah. Now he going to the house. Yeah. Run where the money at. The ball is the money. I need to be near that. Yeah. Like, once you get that in the head of your defensive players, y'all identity becomes, all right, these dudes out here hunting.
0: Yeah.
10: Like, and when they get to hunting, like I say, we can cover up each other's mistakes.
8: Yeah.
10: If all 11 of us around the ball, I want to see a group home at the ball.
8: Yeah, I think defensively, it's kind of like self-explanatory when it comes to just to see all the bodies that we have. It's just those different groups. Like, what group shine? Mm. You know what I mean? Like, that's something I'm going to be looking for. Like, you know, like, it don't have to be the first group. It don't have to be the second group you in. Whatever group you get on the field with, who stands out? Because you know, individually, they fighting for the guy who's in front of them or behind them to make sure that they don't get a chance to get in front of them or make sure that they get a chance to get in front of that guy. So that's what I'm going to be looking for, just the different groups on defense. Cause it's so many guys, like you don't know who the linebacker set's gonna be. You don't know who the rush in's gonna be. Who the guys on the line gonna be? It's so many guys, and you got to see them all.
10: Yeah.
8: So who brings it in every group?
10: Yeah.
8: Like, we gonna end up being able to say, okay, I'm gonna pencil him out as such and such.
10: Yeah.
8: And then that mean that this guy in this group, I'm gonna pencil him out as being next to him on this group. You know what I mean?
10: And there's so many guys that remind me of each other because. You got your Dietrich Wise, but you got Charles Omenihu. Like, to me, they the same player.
8: Yeah.
10: Like it's just.
8: But Wise, that big old ogre, boy.
10: It's just ogre. All right? That's what I'm saying.
8: He got like, Logan shoes on. Yeah. He got them Logan cleats on.
0: He got the Logan pluses on. Yeah,
10: Omenihu out there like Sasquatch. Yeah.
8: He got them Shaqs on. Had them 26s.
10: What'd he wear, 18?
0: Yeah, he was 18.
10: Hey, I could live in his shoes with all my kids.
8: And that boy came up and taught us last year.
0: I looked at his feet. So like, this is like his, like his body and his hand.
10: Bro,
0: like,
10: yeah, it just, everything big. I seen him put a plate in the middle of his hand. When we were eating lunch.
8: That's a big dude, boy.
10: They can't be a small plate.
0: Built different.
8: I watched him, man. I'm going to let you go. I watched him against the Giants, bro, and I was just like, yes. I was like, he got in that thing. Ain't nothing go out. He just stopped everything.
10: Kicking people out the club. Kicking them out the club.
0: There's something to it, man. There's something to it. Just have like that big, strong dude on the defensive line.
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0: So for me, Fred, I thought you were going to say this, and I'm glad you didn't, is like, so one of the things last year that I thought really plagued the defense was just a lack of detail, like run fits, coverage responsibilities, and the best way that I know how defenses accommodate that is through excellent communication.
10: Yeah.
0: So do we hear them communicating at a high level?
10: They better.
0: Are there free runners? Hopefully not. Are there free gaps? Hopefully not. And those are things you can see from the stands. Like you're like, man, that dude's wide open. They obviously, that's a coverage bust.
10: Yeah.
0: That's something that hopefully we can get resolved, get communicated around early in this process. Because I think, that again, that's something that is going to be really, because to me, to play good defense in the NFL, like when you watch, like, people were talking about the Chargers last year being this great defense. And when I watched them, I'm like, they're just really sound.
10: Yeah, that's it. They don't put a nail in their own foot.
0: Right.
10: They make you earn it.
0: There are certain defenses you're like, wow, that's an elite playmaking group. And like, obviously that's what you want.
10: Yeah.
0: But oftentimes I just want somebody that's not going to screw it up.
10: Yes.
28: Yeah.
0: And I think like just through communication, the defense can get there. And if they can get there, that's going to be very outstanding.
10: Well, the funny thing about it is we're going to see some, anytime you are overly aggressive defense, it will be some big plays.
0: Oh, yeah.
10: But they will be minimized. Like all I'm looking for is to see how much Blau go into the screen game.
0: Yeah. Mm-hmm.
10: Like, how many forms? Is he screening with Chig? Is he, of course, Rashad White going to get screens? Of course, Terry going to get screened. But that's how you kind of offset that over aggression.
0: Mm-hmm. And I think that's another interesting one because, like, in training camp, you don't call sacks.
28: Yeah.
0: Right?
28: Yeah,
0: so if the pressure's there and it's at a high level, like, sometimes you're going to see an explosive play that isn't really an explosive play.
10: No. Mm-hmm. He got sacked 3 seconds ago.
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15: Squishy similarities. What, who, how does this squishy remind you of for the Washington Commanders?
16: Yeah.
15: So Jason said he brought in some squishies, and you're supposed to squeeze this into the microphone, Fred. Yeah, like, yep, that's where the microphone is. Squeeze it. Ooh. Let me see. Can I see it? What is it? It's a...
16: It's a pineapple?
15: It's like a little... That's kind of nice.

0: Very relaxing. It,
1: the texture reminds me of a Big Mac. Kinlaw or somebody like that. You know, mind you, of a Big Mac. You know how you pat somebody on the back?
0: Oh, I see what you're saying.
1: Like a big old soft back.
0: Like a big fella.
1: Yeah.
0: To me, like when I looked at it, the spikes were the thing that came to mind.
1: So
0: right?
1: wait, who did it remind you of?
0: So I'm going to say this. I find this very soothing. You know what soothes me?
2: What's that?
0: This is the idea of Jane Danis playing quarterback for the Washington Commanders 2026. You know what I'm saying? Just nice and relaxed. Yeah, everyone's a little bit worried about it. Not worried.
1: It's more of Kinlaw to me. Yeah, it's more Kinlaw.
2: It's a puppy paw.
0: That was the cutest thing he's ever said. It's a puppy paw.
1: Mm-hmm. All right. There go one.
0: Is it making a sound?
2: It almost sounds like sand in his style.
0: Oh, I got you. So we got, it's a puppy paw, you said?
2: Yeah, it's a
1: who is coming up with this stuff?
0: It's just like a soothing, it is a puppy
1: But we
0: paw.
1: Play with putty.
2: I know my daughter has to have about 30 of them things.
1: Don't they give you a Play-Doh feel?
0: Yeah, so to me, I don't know, guys. I see a puppy paw. I think about who's got that dog. Mm. So who's got that dog?
1: Who do you think got that dog?
0: Dude, I think Frankie Louvre's got that dog.
2: Mm-hmm.
1: I think Sonny Styles got
0: Sonny
1: that
0: Styles
1: dog.
0: Sonny Styles got that dog. He got pet that dog.
1: I think he pulled of the K-9 unit.
0: Yeah. What? Show the camera that before you squeeze it. Is that a pig?
1: It is a pig.
2: Oh, this ain't a pig I drafted with the Disney thing.
1: The Wild Boars?
0: They smell like bacon.
1: Yeah, the Wild Boars.
0: Because I think, dude, if those Wild Boars are playing good football this year,
1: yeah.
2: It's a wrap.
0: Oh my God.
1: Yeah.
0: Like, think about so much of what David Blau is coming from.
1: Yeah.
0: This is, I love this.
1: It's offensive line dominant.
0: Offensive line dominant. Can we run the outside zone? Can we run the gap scheme? Can we run the play action pass? And that's going to start with the boys that smell like bacon. Hopefully they got a little bit better body comp than this guy.
1: Yeah. If you got the boys smelling like bacon, we're going to see who our Sonic and Knuckles is.
0: Yeah, that's right.
1: That's going to be the question. It's the blob.
0: Yeah. Who's the blob?
1: This the blob right here.
0: All right. Is that it? Let's go. Okay. So those were the squishy similarities. And I guess this is a new thing people are doing, right?
2: Yeah. These kids.
1: You ain't got to jump on everything that people do. You know, I'm like one of the people. I did my first challenge. I have never did a challenge, internet challenge in my life.
0: What was it?
1: I did it with the Boys and Girl Club camp this week for DJ
0: Daryl Jackson's camp.
1: Daryl Jackson's camp, and we did the Chris Johnson challenge.
0: Oh, nice.
1: The bucket ice water.
0: Yeah.
1: First challenge I ever did. We got your back, bro.
2: Thing was cool, huh?
0: That's nice.
1: Guess what? It was already hot out there. Now, the worst part was riding home in my truck, shoes wet, just being wet in the truck was the only bad part.
2: And not having the towel with you.
1: Yeah.
2: I can imagine.
0: Well, that's squishy similarities, and like Fred said, you know, not all trends are awesome. But I like that. I kind of like that. It was very relaxing to me.
1: You seem to like it. I really didn't.
0: I don't know.
1: It wasn't really my thing.
0: I don't know if it's my ADHD, but like there was something very.
1: Yeah, I would say I really didn't take any pleasure in it.
0: But that's going to do it for today's show. Please make sure you like, subscribe, leave a comment about things you're excited to see at training camp, things you want to hear about. We always appreciate it. But for today's show, that's it.
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0: 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Green Day, two-timer from our iHeartRadio Music Festival in Vegas. Yes, they played twice, but they're the only band to do it with two completely different personalities. First time they were bad boys of rock, you know, smashing guitars, fleeting expletives, storming off stage because they thought their last song got cut short. And then Billy Joe Armstrong apologizes the next morning and goes straight into rehab. And then in 2019, they get a do-over. That's before the pandemic. And they were like these gentlemen guys, like they were from Great Britain, even though they're not, you know? So that's what happened with them. But anything can happen at the iHeartRadio Music Festival. The 16th one is coming up in September 18th and 19th. You can still buy tickets, Goo Goo Dolls, Weezer, and more, Muse. Okay, and then it's going to probably sell out very soon. Then we'll start giving you trips to Vegas. Details on that coming.
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PP, Tom Petty, Running Down a Dream from Full Moon Fever, Big 100, DC's Classic Rock. And this is Take It Easy, a song co-written by Glenn Frey and Jackson Browne when they lived in the same apartment building together.

from Four. And there's a reason it's called Four, not just because it's the fourth album. It's said to me by Mick Jones, believe it or not. I'll tell you about that in a couple of minutes. Beatles, Come Together from Abbey Road, opening track. Big.

0: Big 100, DC's classic rock. That's Van Halen with Jump. Yeah, a bit earlier in there, I was talking about Jukebox Hero and Foreigner from the fourth album. And I had this very bizarre interview. It has to do with Van Halen as well as Foreigner. At the time in the mid-80s, Mick Jones of Foreigner, leader of the band, was producing the first Van Halen album with Sammy Hagar on it. And he was at a party and he let some of us hear it. Okay. But then I looked at him and I said, I want to ask you a question, man. He goes, what's that? I go, Foreigner 4. Why is it called 4? Now, full well knowing that it was the fourth album of the band, right? But I was making kind of like a joke to see what he'd say. And he goes, no, that's not the reason. No, do you remember how many people were in the band? I go, yeah, 7 on Foreigner 1 and 2. Yeah. And then we were 4. There were 4 men left standing. So therefore, it was called Foreigner 4, meaning we were a 4-piece group.
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Just a little bit after 10 o'clock, first weekend of August. That's Elton John, your song, first hit for him in 1970. 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
26: Today, partly to mostly cloudy. Scattered thunderstorms possible. Highs in the upper 80s. Tonight, scattered thunderstorms and lows near 70.
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0: George Harrison, Got My Mind Set on You at Big 100, DC's Classic Rock. Don't forget, next year there's going to be not one, not two, but four Beatles movies from Sam Mendes from each Beatles point of view. John, Paul, George, and Ringo, we're looking forward to that sometime in 2027. Big 100 is DC's Classic Rock and the flagship station for the Washington Commanders. 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

0: Big 100 DC's classic rock, Sublime. What I got? I got a license to party. Mark Coppola, only DJ with a license to party, but you can borrow it anytime. Especially you were into August now. You know, summer goes for about 8 more weekends, and that's it. So, might as well party while we can. I did want to say that I have to go see the Spider-Man Brand New Day, but I'm still fascinated by the fact that three of the lead actors in that are also in the other number one movie for the last 2 weeks, The Odyssey. Matt Damon's kid in the movie is Tom Holland, who's Spider-Man in the other movie. John Bernthal is a fellow king, and then Zendaya is in both movies, but she's also a Greek goddess in Spider-Man Brand New Day. Now, it already made $168 million just heading into Friday. It's expected to do over $300 mil this weekend.
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Styx, Renegade, Big 100. 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

0: 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A great show, too. Journey at CFG Bank Arena on the 24th of October. 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What the Dumb of the Day. 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
27: The Dodgers have landed two-time Cy Young Award winner Tarek Skubal from the Tigers for three minor league prospects. Skubal is the first reigning back-to-back Cy Young Award winner traded mid-season. NFL news, 49ers wide receiver Ricky Pearsall will undergo season-ending knee surgery in the next couple of weeks. In the WNBA, the LA Sparks trading all-star Kelsey Plum to the Phoenix Mercury. I'm Trey Bender.
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You're with Cope. They're touring this year. Can't wait to see them. Aerosmith, Dream On, their first hit from 1973. 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

0: Big 100, DC's Classic Rock, Billy Joel. We didn't start the fire. You know, he said that he didn't want to write any more new music, so he didn't dilute his legacy, although he did do one song not too long ago. And then, we didn't start the fire, Fall Out Boy did an updated version of that. The music was a cover, but the lyrics, they actually wrote. I asked somebody I was working with, I said, what do you think Billy thinks about that? And she said to me, well, Billy probably wasn't happy he had to rewrite the lyrics at all.
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Big 100, DC's classic rock, Guns N' Roses, doing McCartney's Live and Let Die. I wish you were here. This is Pink Floyd. This album was written for Syd Barrett, their founding guitarist. At Big.

Big 100 DC's classic rock. That's a yes. Number one hit form, Owner of a Lonely Heart, and you're with Cope, throwing it back to the mid-80s. One hit wonder, Cutting Crew, and I Just Died in Your Arms Tonight.

0: Still one of the best songs, I think. Turn the Page, Bob Seger and the Silver Bullet Band. And the cover of it that's done by Metallica, where they kind of Metallica-size it, is pretty incredible, too. But then Metallica, when they want to cover anybody's song, they do the best covers of all time. They've got 27 that are absolutely impeccable. Check out their version, Metallica's of Tuesday's Gone by Lynyrd Skynyrd. Something called Bread Fan, which was a kind of like a group similar to Rush called Budgie. It was their song, but when Metallica did it, it brought it to a bigger audience.
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Well, welcome to a serious Sunday afternoon. It's me, it's Abby D here on Big 100. Coming up this hour, I got Lenny Kravitz for you. Also, I'm going to hook you up with the Wilson sisters, you know, Heart and the Police next on Big 100.

0: right, I got a stupid Abby question here in Big 100. Show of hands, who wants to go to Vegas? You know, it's the iHeartRadio Music Festival. It's going down September 18th and 19th. Muse, Weezer, Google Dolls, and a whole lot more. 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What you got to do is listen every weekday. 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
10: 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The two best teams go head-to-head as Coach Nancy Lieberman and Greg Monroe's Dallas Power take on the one-seed Chicago Triplets, led by Coach Dr. J and Captain Montrezl Harrell. 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
19: Yeah!

yeah, it's a big block of classic rock on DC's Classic Rock Big 100. In Prince William County, it's the Prince William County Fair running through August the 8th. Everything about a county fair plus that county fair food. Yes, please sign me up.

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Oh, Queen fans, a concert movie is coming to the movie theaters on October the 7th. 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
1: Look, another Sunday afternoon and another Florida story for you here. Big 100. Every day there's something going on there. All right. Ladies, is there something more romantic than having your guy tell you how much he loves you while he's being busted for drug trafficking? This 29-year-old guy from Florida named Donnie, he was pulled over last week and he tried to run. They booked right into the woods. Yeah, it didn't last very long because the canine chased him, tracked him down. As they were pulling him out of the thick brush, he's on the phone with his girlfriend going, "Bae, I love you, bae. I love you, I love you, I love you." Well, he's been known to the cops for a while. He's already did 2 stints in jail, totaling 8 years. In the backpack that they found in the car, loaded handgun, 203 grams of meth, 17 grams of fentanyl, and 7 grams of crack cocaine. I got a feeling he's going to spend a lot more time in jail.
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I'm looking in the Albie D crystal ball, and you know what I see in your future? Multiple eargasms. On the way this hour, Starship, REM, and Genesis.

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0: Billy Gibbons from ZZ Top actually got a guitar lesson from Prince. Well, here, check this out on Big 100.
1: I was in Manhattan, and we had made an appearance, and it was late at night, and I was looking for a place to go find something to eat. And I had a favorite little all-night spot down in the meat market. On arrival, the go-to 24-hour place had briefly closed for renovation. I was kind of standing around, and I looked across the street, and there was another place that had recently opened. I had never seen it before, but there was great fanfare going on. I saw Brazilian-looking dancers up on top of the bar. The music was so loud, I said, well, I got to go. And no sooner had I crossed the threshold, I walked in, and a large guy came up and tapped me on the shoulder. He said, somebody wants to speak to you. And I said, okay. And he pointed, and sitting in this little horseshoe banquette all alone, there sat Prince. Took a seat, and he said, yeah, sit down. He said, I just would like to talk guitar. And I said, well, you've come to the right place. And I said, now knowing you as a guitarist, which I had not known before, let's peel the onion. We closed the conversation. This was now going 4:35 in the morning. And I said, by the way, can you teach me how to play that guitar figure that opens up your great song, When Doves Cry? And he said, well, I fell into it by accident. I haven't been able to play it like that ever since. He said, let's go learn it.
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18: Tonight, scattered thunderstorms with showers overnight, lows near 70. Tomorrow, mostly cloudy, highs in the upper 80s.
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If you're a big fan of Genesis, then you know that Steve Hackett was the guitarist during the six albums in the 70s that were released by Genesis. He was doing an interview and they asked him, would you be interested in doing a reunion with the rest of the guys? And he said, I'm in. Oh, that would be insane. If it does happen, I'll let you know here on Big 100.

0: 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I got to ask this question to OG gamers. You remember Atari, right? Stupid, obvious question. Well, Atari is teaming up with Universal Pictures to develop movies about classic Atari games like Asteroids, Pong, Centipede, and my go-to game back at the arcade way back in the day, Missile Command. That would be sweet.
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William Albert Broad. Well, that's Billy Idol's government name. In the next 45 minutes, I have the Wilson sisters for you, plus Led Zeppelin and Pat Benatar is coming up on Big 100.

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0: got Abby D Dirt for you here in DC's Classic Rock Big 100. I'm doing my Abby D Happy Dance. I'm so pumped. Season number 4 of Reacher. Alan Richson, who stars in Reacher. He's a beast, by the way. So he's been out doing press about the new season, and he was on Dax Shepard's podcast, and he talks about meeting fans.
1: My wife is like, I want you to have a very binary, like black. When your family's around, you do not take pictures with people. Right. You don't allow those interruptions. And that's really hard for me because on the one hand, it's just more efficient to be like, sure, let's do this.
2: Right. Yeah. Yep.
1: And on the other hand, it's like they don't know that they're the 30th person to interrupt us today.
0: Yeah. Right.
1: Right. And so then I'm caught in this place where I feel like bad that it's happening, yeah, and I don't want to disappoint them. And I'm also like, it's just like, man, there's so much conflict happening, right? You never know how those interactions are going to go, right? And so it's just, it's scary going out in the world, you know, because you're like, I don't know what today's going to have for us or who I'm going to frustrate. Yeah. And then I work with Arnold. He's dealt with it for decades, yeah, on a degree that I can't quite understand. He stops for everybody. Mm-hmm. We would be in the middle of a scene in a diner and people would be like banging on the glass, oh, wow, you know, because our lockup wasn't tight enough. They're like, oh my God, you better take a picture with us. Like, oh, no, be right there. Yeah, you know, yeah, come outside and take a picture with him.
3: I'm like, I'll be having a stogie.
1: Yeah, he has no problem. He makes time for everybody. Yeah. He showed me something really interesting in the way that he approaches life,
0: yeah,
1: and his lot in life. Yeah. And I really deeply admire how he treats people.
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9: 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The two best teams go head-to-head as Coach Nancy Lieberman and Greg Monroe's Dallas Power take on the one-seed Chicago Triplets, led by Coach Dr. J and Captain Montrezl Harrell. 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
15: In a blockbuster deal, the two-time reigning champion Dodgers are acquiring lefty Tarik Skubal in a trade with the Tigers. Headed to Motown are three prospects. 29-year-old Skubal is the reigning back-to-back AL Cy Young Award winner. The Dodgers are seeking a three-peat. The Mets are dealing lefty Freddy Peralta to the Rays in exchange for three minor leaguers. And Saints defensive tackle Brian Brzee's out for the season due to a torn ACL. I'm Bill Renner.
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0: It's official. 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

0: DC's Classic Rock is Big 100. I'm sorry, but I'm going to make you feel old because I feel old, too. I just saw this on BuzzFeed.com. They asked older adults what everyday inconveniences from back in the day would frustrate people today. Here's a few examples. Being stuck at home waiting by the phone for that important phone call. Yeah, nobody had a cell phone back in the day. Going to the library and doing research. I got one word for you. Encyclopedia. You're out hanging out. And you had to make a phone call. You had to hunt down a payphone and hope to have quarters in your pocket, or if you're really that old, dimes in your pocket. And then I remember this like it was yesterday, even though it was a long time ago. I grew up in Connecticut. It snowed a lot, and you had to get up bright and early every morning to listen to the local radio station or watch the TV station to find out what schools were closed.
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23: 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The most competitive basketball league on earth is on CBS this Sunday. The two best teams go head-to-head as Coach Nancy Lieberman and Greg Monroe's Dallas Power take on the one-seed Chicago Triplets, led by Coach Dr. J and Captain Montrezl Harrell. 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

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I can't wait for Avengers Doomsday in December. Robert Downey Jr. got paid big time to play Dr. Doom. $100 million for that one movie.

0: DC's Classic Rock Big 100. So over the past years, various rock and metal bands teamed up with orchestras. Metallica did it. Kiss did it. Deep Purple did it. How about ballet? Yeah. Aerosmith will see their music used in a ballet. The Virginia National Ballet will stage a performance set to Aerosmith music at the Art Center Merchant Hall in Manassas. Now, this goes down next May, May the 2nd.
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10: 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The most competitive basketball league on earth is on CBS this Sunday. The two best teams go head-to-head as Coach Nancy Lieberman and Greg Monroe's Dallas Power take on the one-seed Chicago Triplets, led by Coach Dr. J and Captain Montrezl Harrell. 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

0: I hope you don't mind a stupid, Abby question here in Big 100. 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It's presented by Capital One. It's going down September 18th and 19th. 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

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Guaranteed human.

Yeah, it's a big block of classic rock here on TC's Classic Rock Big 100. Oh, tomorrow and Tuesday, Big Rig, he's doing his show from the Commander's Training Camp.

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2: All right, I got your five random facts right here on Big 100. Ready? Random fact number one. Back in 1994, Taco Bell sold an album. It was a compilation of alternative music with the Spin Doctors, General Public, Living Color, and the Smithereens. Random fact number two, the word quarantine comes from the Italian words for 40 days. Now, it dates back to when it was discovered that ships were infested with plague-carrying rats, and they were forced to wait outside Venice for 40 days before coming ashore. Random fact number three, every arm on an octopus has its own brain. Random fact number four, people born in 1957, 1968, 1979, 1989, 2000, and 2013 will live an average of 5.2 years less than other people, all thanks to peaks of solar activity in those years. And random fact number five, spiked and studded dog collars date back to the days of the ancient Greeks, who had given them to their sheepdogs to protect at being attacked by a wolf.
3: Summer in the DMV is hot.
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27: 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The most competitive basketball league on earth is on CBS this Sunday. The two best teams go head-to-head as Coach Nancy Lieberman and Greg Monroe's Dallas Power take on the one-seed Chicago Triplets, led by Coach Dr. J and Captain Montrezl Harrell.

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Well, not only is it back to school shopping season, but it's fair season. And I've been to this one a few times. It's always a good time. The Prince William County Fair is up and running. It goes until August the 8th. Appreciate you listening to DC's Classic Rock, Big 100.

0: So great. The Mighty Prince here on DC's Classic Rock Big 100. So, you know those videos on TikTok and Instagram where you see somebody's disguised as a tree or a bush and they wait for people to walk by and then they scare them? They're so great, right? Well, this might scare you if this happens in our area. A New Jersey community is cracking down on distracted drivers using a police officer disguised as a bush. Dunellen's police department had an officer blend in with shrubbery in the background with leaves on his body last week. He was just off the busy Washington Avenue to nab drivers using phones. And that resulted in 72 summonses by the end of the day. So, just don't be on your cell phone when you're driving. It's crazy.
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